0: 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There are so many places to explore. 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Maine Public was founded by the University of Maine System and Colby, Bates, and Bowdoin Colleges. Good morning, U.S. and Iran exchange strikes over the weekend. It's 7 o'clock. I'm Carol Bousquet, along with Steve Inskeep and Layla Faldin, and this is Morning Edition on Maine Public Radio. The search for survivors continues after the devastating earthquakes in Venezuela. And Trump's immigration agenda gets a boost from SCOTUS. It's Monday, June 29th. We have a hot forecast coming our way just ahead of the holiday weekend. Plan for that, although temperatures are supposed to cool on the weekend in time for the 4th. World and national news is next. I'm Carol Bousquet, and this is Morning Edition. It's just after 7.
1: From NPR News in Washington, I'm Corva Coleman. Venezuela's government says at least 1,450 people have been killed in last week's double earthquakes. Tens of thousands of others are missing. Large buildings have collapsed, and there's a lot of rubble. Rescue teams are trying to find people who are still trapped. NPR's Ada Peralta is in Caracas, the Venezuelan capital.
2: What I saw was just a couple of dozen family members climbing through the rubble, and they were just picking random places to

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3: This Week in This American Life. Stories for this year's July 4th semi-quincentennial. And yes, I had to look up that word. That means 250th. We have Jia Young Fan on the moment she realized what the most American question is. Pablo Torre on our very American love of yelling at refs and umpires.
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0: 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The world is next. 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
5: Ebola moves fast. Interventions, not so much.
6: It will take time. My experience is that we assume when resources are committed that they suddenly appear. That training, that recruitment, their positioning, all takes time.
5: I'm Marco Werman. Today, the latest news on the spread of Ebola in Central Africa. Also on the show, with birthright citizenship in the U.S. hanging in the balance, immigrants are speaking out.
7: We shouldn't be ashamed of our history. 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
10: BBC News with Neil Nunes. Thousands of migrants have been trying to leave South Africa ahead of an unofficial deadline set by anti-immigration campaigners. Many gathered at transit camps set up to facilitate their departure, saying that

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1: The Supreme Court issues its final rulings of the term on Tuesday. One outstanding case is President Trump's bid to restrict the Constitution's guarantee of birthright citizenship. We have analysis of that decision and its implications on the next morning edition from NPR News.
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1: 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One outstanding case is President Trump's bid to restrict the Constitution's guarantee of birthright citizenship. We have analysis of that decision and its implications tomorrow on Morning Edition from NPR News.
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1: fun little hanging birds and bird cages, a whimsical cat pillow.
0: Sounds pretty nice. I don't know. First, though, let's do the numbers. Dow Industrial's up 306 today, 0.6%, 52,182. The NASDAQ added 522 points, 2.1%, 25,820. The S&P 500 up 86 points, 1.2%, 74.40 there. So, Rocket Lab makes launch vehicles, you know, uses them to put clients' payloads into orbit. It's paying $8 billion to buy Iridium Communications and its network of telecom satellites so it can compete against SpaceX. Rocket Labs up 15.9% today. Iridium ascended 25.4%. Meanwhile, SpaceX discussing a deal to provide cell service with cable and internet provider Charter, so says Bloomberg. Okay, SpaceX up 7.1% on the day. 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
0: This is Marketplace. I'm Kai Rizdahl. You know how the streaming slash entertainment slash media slash TV slash film business is really fragmented right now? Comcast would like you to hold its beer. The cable conglomerate said today it's going to spin off its media subsidiary, NBC Universal, into a separate publicly traded company. It's going to have TV and film and Peacock in it. That's the streaming service. Also, Universal theme parks. Comcast keeps its connectivity businesses, broadband and wireless. The deal is going to take about a year to get done, which honestly is forever in this business. Marketplace's Stephanie Hughes reports.
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5: The synergies that made sense 15 years ago are less and less apparent.
4: Roger Entner is with Recon Analytics, which counts Comcast as a customer. He points out that since then, streaming has become a thing. Satellite internet, also more of a thing. Content creators are definitely a thing. 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
5: The attention that they deserve makes it much easier if there are two companies than one.
4: Entner says Comcast and NBC have always been culturally pretty different and will be more at home in separate houses, so to speak. A cable company, he says, is by definition risk averse because it's got to help people get and stay online.
5: Whereas when it comes to content, this is all about not being boring, not being cautious, because that's like the worst content you can watch on television.
4: This is not Comcast's first attempt to divide and conquer. Earlier this year, it spun off cable networks, including MSNBC and CNBC. One potential motive?
6: It's a for sale sign.
4: Charles Schrager is a professor at both NYU and Fordham and a former HBO exec. He says it's tough to sell an entertainment company wrapped inside a cable company. No other business wants to eat something that big.
6: There's too many things that they don't want. But would they be interested in buying a library?
4: A library of movies and TV shows with a streaming service as the cherry on top? That's a lot more digestible. I'm Stephanie Hughes from Marketplace.

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1: This is Fresh Air. I'm Terry Gross. My guests, Chris Evert and Martina Navratilova, were the greatest female tennis players of their generation. They were friends, and they were each other's greatest rivals in the 70s and 80s. When Evert retired in 1989, they'd each won 18 Grand Slam victories, and they'd each been the top-ranked female player in the world 7 times. Navratilova retired in 2006. Now they're the subject of a new Netflix documentary called Chris and Martina, The Final Set. It tells the story of how they interacted as friends and as opponents, and how their friendship went cold for an extended period when their rivalry became more fierce. When they were each retired, their friendship deepened as they both faced cancer and were able to support each other. Evert was diagnosed with ovarian cancer in 2021. Navratilova was diagnosed with throat and breast cancer in 2022, the same year that Evert had a recurrence. When I spoke with them a couple of weeks ago, they were both in remission. But late last week, Evert disclosed she'd just been diagnosed with a recurrence of ovarian cancer. Here's how the interview went a couple of weeks ago. Chris Evert, Martina Navratilova, what a pleasure to have you on Fresh Air. And really, like, the documentary is so good, both in terms of your friendship, your rivalry, but also the excerpts of matches between the two of you that are just spectacular to watch. So congratulations on that.
2: Thank you.
3: Thank you.
1: I mean, what are the odds you'd have cancer at the same time and be a short drive from each other in Florida? It's really amazing.
2: Yeah, this is Chris. Freaky. I can't get away from her. You know, everything happens with us. We had a 15-year career, and then we got cancer, you know, at the same time. And it really is freaky. But, you know, I always say if I want someone to be in the trenches with me, it's Martina, because she has been so supportive and so understanding and such a calming, you know, voice to talk to.
3: Yeah, we have such a level of trust that we know whatever we say to each other, it stays there.

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1: 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In Maine weather, there is an excessive heat watch for southern and central Maine for Wednesday through Friday. Tonight, partly cloudy in the north, clear elsewhere, lows 54 to 60. 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Just a reminder, today's Maine Calling was recorded earlier today. No calls are being taken at this time. You can also find Maine Calling online at mainepublic.org.
2: Today on Maine Calling, America's 250th birthday and the meaning of patriotism. Saturday is Independence Day, and not just any Independence Day. It is the nation's 250th birthday, or semi-quincentennial. What does this milestone mean to you? I'm Jennifer Rooks. Today on Maine Calling, we learn about some of the events coming up in Maine to celebrate the semi-quincentennial. And we discuss the whole complicated concept of patriotism, how it has evolved, and its relevance in today's political climate. How do we see ourselves as American? Where is the line between jingoism and patriotism? How do you feel about symbols such as the U.S. flag? Maine Calling is just ahead.